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It's all built on the backs of immigrants. 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
1: They are arguably our most important citizens.
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1: Yes, exactly like you, honey, and I want to shout them all out on the radio.
6: I want to be shout out.
1: And I totally will. All you have to do is email me their first name, the school they're on their way to, and the best time to be heard.
6: Well, if she's going to be shout out, I should also.
1: Of course, I will shout you out too, brother, I promise. If they have a favorite song, include that also.
6: Bro, what?

0: those harmonies are just gorgeous. Gets me every time. We're jumping into a pause for the cause, the Humboldt Paws Cause, community resource helping reunite lost pets with their people. Brought to you thanks to some really great friends. Myrtle Ave Veterinary Hospital, Fin and Feather Pet Shop, My Cup of Tea, and The Blacksmith Shop. And right now, if you checked the Paws Cause, you'll see there's a bunch of reunited posts, which are so great to see. I really enjoy seeing reunited animals, but there are a few that are still lost out there. So we're going to hop into a couple of these reports, share it real quick, and see if we can't get them back home. We got Panther out and about, a lost cat. His contact is Bob. Panther, though, is a black, long-haired, neutered male. He's very friendly. Went missing from the home near Archer Road in McKinleyville, and they last saw him on Monday night. Please call or text Bob if you see Panther. And again, this is in McKinleyville, and he was lost as of Monday. So keep an eye out there. There's a phone number and email and photo for reference to see Panther. Very cute cat. You got Vince, also a lost cat. This is a kitten. He got out of his carrier in Sunnybrae Animal Clinic's parking lot, and he's a black neutered male kitten, has a white star on his chest. He's a rescue kitten. He's very scared of people, so if you do see him, please call and let Nancy know the location. Do not try to catch him. Nancy has the phone number and email for you to reach on out to and a photo for reference so you can see what Vince looks like. And again, thank you so much to those who make this possible. Fin and Feather Pet Shop, Myrtle Ave Veterinary Hospital, My Cup of Tea, and The Blacksmith Shop.
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0: All righty, we're going to ride out the rest of this show with, of course, more locals. We've had locals going on for a few hours now, and I'm excited that there's more music in the vault than can fill the 6 hours of an afternoon show here with Jordan in the Afternoon, which is great. I was waiting for that moment, and we need to keep adding to it. So if you wanted to add your music into the mix and you're a local musician, send it over to jordan@khum.com. I'm continuing to just dump music into the system so that we can have local music on local radio more than ever before. So feel free to reach on out. Coming on up for the last half hour, we have Claire Benton, Citizen Funk, Kiss, the Prince cover from the Arcata Rising event in January this year. You have Beast Wizzlow's Mystery Lounge crossover with Humboldt Hip Hop at the Basement. That was recorded in February. And we've got some Dr. Squid on the list, Dragged by Horses, and Barking Dogma will wrap up the end of the show. And I appreciate you bending an ear to be here listening to these locals right here on local radio.

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6: 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And that is my show and the name of it. What's up, y'all? This is Goldilocks coming at you. And on Wednesday nights, I bring you amazing hip-hop from both around the world and from artists that are right here in Humboldt County. 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And it is sponsored by Savita Health, from 7 p.m. to 10 p.m. every Wednesday night here on K-Home Radio Without the Rules.
7: And just like that, we have an entire show built off of the local sounds that we have coming out here of Humboldt County. I'm so excited that I have more to add than what could fit in the show. And I need your help too. If you've got the ability, if you've got the spoons, if you've got 5 minutes to send over a song or a band name that I have not even heard about yet, that is a local band, just hit me up. Let me know, jordan@khome.com. I'm always looking for more. And I really appreciate those of you who are reaching out to add your interests into the station, whether it be the music you make, the music you hear and you love in the backyard right here in Humboldt County, or whether it be just a band that has a song that struck you and it tells you a story. Reach on out. Let me know what you want to hear. That's why I'm here for you. But I will not be here for the weekend, of course, because we're diving on into a fun Saturday-Sunday combo. I'll be back on Monday, and appreciate y'all. Make it a great day. Or not. The choice is always yours.

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0: was living my toe. I was just starting to walk. And Daddy always kept a big stick behind the door just in case somebody was to come in that was drunk on moonshine, you know, and Daddy had to do something about it. And this woman, they called her Old Aunt Ruth. She come in and she was telling Mommy about her husband she thinks is going out with this woman in Paintsville. So she reared back with that big stick showing Mommy how she was going to hit this woman in the head with it. And when she went back with it, she hit me in the head. And Mommy said, I cried for 5 days. And she said, I could feel it in the night. I had a great big knot to show up right in the middle of my forehead. And you know, the only thing I remember, I don't remember no pain, but I just remember Mommy and Daddy carrying me in this old quilt that Mommy had made out of overhauls. The knots kept getting bigger and bigger, so she took me to the doctor, and that stuff called Masitor or something like that. Mommy said it made both ears flat to my face, and I ain't got very big ears. And I told Mommy that I was going to die. And that happened like 3 times, so I didn't walk those almost 5. It was kind of a mess. Oh, I forgot about the shoes. I never had a pair of shoes. Mommy had went and took me to the hospital, you know, to see what they was, if they couldn't do something. But they wouldn't keep me because Mommy and Daddy didn't have no money. They just tell them to take me home and let me die, you know, because there wasn't nothing they could do about that kind of disease, I guess. And Mommy told Daddy, says, Ted, you take her down the street. You carry her down the street and said, let me try the store here. And Mommy went in and told her the story that I was dying, that she had to carry me 12 miles to town and 12 miles back. And I had no shoes. The place, I think it was Murphy's 5 and 10. And they're still there in Paintsville, Kentucky. And I think if they told Mommy they wasn't in business to give shoes away. Mommy told Daddy, says, carry the word on down the little farther, so let me stop at another store. And Mommy went right back to the same store. When the guy's back was turned, she stole these little red shoes. And I remember on that big old bridge that went across the river, it went way up high. I've always been scared of that river bridge that went across the big sandy river. Mommy pulled me out of my little jacket that she was wearing. And she was putting them red shoes on me, and I thought them was the prettiest things I ever saw in my life. And Daddy started crying. And I wondered why. And he said, Clary, we're not going to make it home. And Mommy put the shoes on me. And Daddy took off running and ran all the way to his butcher holler with me. Mommy never had a chance to carry me in his arms. That was almost 12 months that Daddy ran with me. But Daddy knew that the cop was going to get us. He left Mommy standing, and he took off in a dead run. I remember him running, but he didn't know what for. And I remember asking Mommy, Mommy, why is Daddy running? I remember her hollering, to put your little red shoes away, honey, when you get home. Can you believe that? So I wrote a song called Put My Little Red Shoes Away. You know, they're my little red shoes, and I don't want them to be dirty.
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Thanks for tuning in. You're on the South Side. We're going to start tonight with Mike Emerson. A lot of Humboldt people know him, Humboldt homeboy. His birthday was this past week, though he had passed away suddenly in April of this year. We're going to start with something off his release called The Mike Emerson Project.

0: Yeah, finished off there with very soulful Danielle McCall, along with Sonny Landreth on that tune from her release Cry No More. That was I'm Going Home. Danielle McCall with Sonny Landreth. Started off with Mike Emerson. Man, missed the guy. Humboldt Homeboy, who was a longtime member of Tommy Castro's band. He had quit The Road and Tommy Castro in February and then died mid-April unexpectedly. So he's greatly missed. Birthday this last week. We'll hear more from him when the night's over. In between there, Robert Parker would give me the countryside of life. I'm Chaz Lewis. You're on the South Side. I'll be here till 10 o'clock. We'll be right back with new music from Taj Mahal and the Phantom Blues Band.
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1: Howlin' Wolf. We heard to start the set. Brian Lee, excuse me, he's coming up. Taj Mahal and the Phantom Blues Band, brand new release called Time. Sweet Lorene, a rocker. Francine Reed, best known for singing with Lyle Lovett's big band, 455 Rocket. And then The Wolf, Somebody in My Home. I'm Chaz Lewis, and you're on the South Side. We're going to be right back.
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1: 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Up next, it's the late Brian Lee. We got some Cindy Cashdollar along with Rory Block, Nathan James, John Namath. Stay right there.

Hey, this is Nathan James, and you're on the South Side with Chaz Lewis. Now open your windows, turn it up, and share this great blues music with your neighbors. They will definitely thank you.

0: Man, Etta James doing her best with Little Richard. Tough Lover. Yeah, we started off with Brian Lee way, way back when. I should have kept you up a little better. But a lot of music. That's what we value here. The late Brian Lee with You Better Believe It. Cindy Cashdollar and Rory Block with Reverend Robert Wilkins' tune. Beautiful job. That's No Way for Me to Get Along. Nathan James, who will be here again for Rebel Coast Music Fest this year. If you saw him last year, you know why he's coming back. He'll probably play in multiple configurations. That's from his most recent self-released album called Intuition, Nathan James with Twist of Fate. We heard J.P. Soares and Ann Harris, Jesse May, and then Etta James with Tough Lover. We'll be right back.
1: Rufus, where are you, buddy?
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0: Up next, we got a release that just came out today. This is a young man we're going to be hearing a lot from in years to come. Harold Youngrell Davenport. This is a tune by Fenton Robinson. Played since he was about 7 years old, harmonica and guitar. So here's Youngrell with his new release, self-titled. Thanks for tuning in.

Yeah, the great Jimmy Rogers, Chicago Bound, Chicago classic. For that, we heard a release that, as I told you, just came out today. Harold Davenport, out of Vicksburg, Mississippi, goes by Young Rel, R-E-L-L, which is the title of his initial release on Little Village. We heard a Fenton Robinson tune, I Hear Some Blues Downstairs. Chicago Bound from Jimmy Rogers after that. That brings us up to about a minute and a half past. This is 104.3, 104.7 KHUM. Cutting, Eureka, Arcata. And we're streaming worldwide. We bet. KHUM.com. You can also hear us at translator K282AD right here in Ferndale. Oh, man, falling back. Love you, Cream City. We're in Eureka now. We're going to start the second hour of the show with a tune from the great John Cleary and the Absolute Monster Gentleman. Instrumental track called Ain't Nothing Nice.

give you romance. Only if you'll give me another chance.

0: Yeah, War with Charles Miller celebrated a birthday last week, singing the lead on that tune. Sax, flute player, co-wrote many of their hits. Charles Miller with War, Lowrider. We start off with John Cleary, instrumental track from Pin Your Spin, something called Ain't Nothing Nice. John Hammond in between there, from 2009, solo shot with I Can Tell. I'm Chaz Lewis. I'm going to be here till 10 o'clock. I appreciate you tuning in. Hey, I want to hip you to something going on a week from Saturday. That's the 13th, Saturday the 13th. In the evening, in the alley adjacent to the Arkley Center here in Eureka, that alley will be named after the great Dwayne Flatmo. That's F Street between 4th and 5th. Saturday the 13th, renaming that alley after Humboldt's favorite artist, Dwayne Flatmo. His magnificent mechanical octopus, breathing fire, will be there. Ol Popo Magnifico. That's Saturday evening, the 13th, a week from tomorrow, 7 to 10, F Street between 4th and 5th. Yeah, bring your fire extinguisher. We'll be right back.
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0: Oh, yeah. Later in this set, we're going to hear from Mike Emerson, whose birthday was this last week. Spent 10 years plus touring with Tommy Castro, then passed away this past April. We're going to go ahead and celebrate his birthday. Thanks for tuning in. Studio at khum.com. You can reach out to me.

0: Yeah, Mike Emerson with some great piano. Tommy Castro and the Painkillers. That also featured Billy Branch on harmonica. Ain't Worth the Heartache. We started off with Junior Walker and the All-Stars. Pucker up, buttercup. Rick Holmstrom, happy birthday to him this week. Take My Hand. Laura Lee of What a Man, What a Man, What a Man fame. Crumbs Off the Table. And then Tommy Castro featuring the late Mike Emerson. Coming up on 33 past the hour. We're going to break away real quick. Come back with some Jesse Winchester. Appreciate you being here. This is K-Hum. You're on the South Side.
1: 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What do you do with your Wednesday evening? 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But I have an alternative that I think is going to be just right. And that is my show and the name of it. What's up, y'all? This is Goldilocks coming at you. And on Wednesday nights, I bring you amazing hip-hop from both around the world and from artists that are right here in Humboldt County. I also bring you some R&B, some reggae, some big soul selections, and it is all just right. It is so nice, and it's the perfect way to spend your Wednesday evening. So you can still have those friends over. You can play some games, but throw my show on. I'm telling you, you will enjoy yourself to the fullest. And it is sponsored by Civita Health. 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
0: That's Wednesday nights with DJ Goldilocks. Just right. Up next, Jesse Winchester featuring Paul Butterfield on harmonica. 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

0: Yeah, Memphis Minnie, Lizzie Douglas, Keep It to Yourself. Start off with Jesse Winchester with a tough tune featuring Paul Butterfield on harmonica, of course, Step by Step, Jesse Winchester. After that, a beautiful ballad from Sean McDonald, another artist who will be returning to the Rebel Coast Music Fest. Young man that came out of the gate so, so strong. He's got an incredible grasp of what he's doing with the blues in lots of different genres. Sean McDonald, his release is called Have Mercy on Little Village. Let's Call It a Day, the name of the track that we heard. Curtis Mayfield, Ain't Got Time. And then we finished up with Memphis Minnie. It's about 9 minutes till the top of the hour. I'll be here till 10. I appreciate every minute you spend with me. We'll be right back.
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0: Monday nights with Gus. Make it a habit. 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Gus Mozart's Music Box, 9 to midnight, every Monday. 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

Yeah, Bobby Saxon trying to make a living. Before that, it was Greg Allman started us off with Muddy Waters' tune, Can't Be Satisfied. His release, Low Country Blues. That's a good one. In between there, Jesse Ed Davis. Incredibly well thought of among fellow musicians. Gone But Not Forgotten. That's from his release, Alulu. It's called Strawberry Wine, Jesse Ed Davis.

Oh, yeah, babies. It's about 2 minutes past 9 p.m. This is 104.3 and 104.7 KHUM. 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Yeah, I want to tell you again about something you need to know. Week from tomorrow night, which is Saturday the 13th, the alley adjacent to the Arkley Center downtown, that's off F Street between 4th and 5th, is going to be renamed after the lovely and talented Dwayne Flatmo. This is a great honor for him and for the rest of us as well. You can drive up and down Flatmo Alley. That's going to be 7 to 10 a week from tomorrow night. That's the F Street Alley between 4th and 5th. El Pulpo Magnifico, his huge fire-breathing mechanical octopus, will be there. There'll be food trucks. It's going to be very festive. You're going to want to be there.

I'm going to be here for another hour or so. Hope you can hang in there with me. I appreciate you coming to the South Side.

0: We start off with a great instrumental track by a guy named Ramon Goose, who's a great player as well as producer. Sookie Stomp, the name of that one. Duke Robillard reaching way, way back for a tune I've always loved. You Dropped the Thang on Me. Duke Robillard will be back as well at the Rebel Coast Music Fest. You can check them out at rcmfest.org. Finishing up that third tune, Tinsley Ellis celebrating a birthday this week. His new release on Alligator came out last, I believe it was January. He was a mostly a blues rocker through most of his career. And this is the second release that's just him, mostly acoustic. And he's doing quite well, touring by himself. Tinsley Ellis, Sweet Iced Tea. It's about 16 and a half past the hour. We're going to be back with Tommy Castro featuring Mike Emerson, who, as I mentioned earlier, retired from touring with Tommy Castro, and then within about 3 months, suddenly passed away. So he's gone. But we're going to hear part of his musical legacy with Tommy Castro when we come back. Thanks for tuning in. You're on the South Side.
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0: Tommy Castro, one of his recent albums was called A Blues Man Came to Town. Sort of a song cycle telling stories. We're going to hear a track from that featuring Mike Emerson on piano. We got something new from Curtis Salgado, Big Bill Brunzi. Stay right there.

Hey, friends and neighbors, this is Curtis Salgado, and you're on the South Side with Chaz Lewis. Music is brain food for your soul, man, and when Chaz is spinning, you better be listening.

0: Yeah, and Sexton talking about it's all over but the shouting. We started off with Tommy Castro featuring Mike Emerson burning up the keyboard. Great piano on a track called Child, Don't Go. After that, it was a live track, new release from Curtis Salgado called Legacy Rewind, recorded last year in Seattle. Money Must Think I'm Dead, Curtis Salgado. Finished up with Ann Sexton, and off we go. It is about 32 past the hour. I'm going to be here till 10. 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We'll be right back with John Namath.
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0: Ah, miss you, Amy. John Namath, his release, Stronger Than Strong. We're going to hear a tune called Throw Me in the Water. We got some Galactic, new release from a young woman named Evan Nicole Bell. Stay tuned.

0: Big Bill Brunzi. Yeah, no wonder he's the king. Plowhand Blues from Big Bill. We start off with John Nemeth, Throw Me in the Water. Evan Nicole Bell, great guitar, wonderful singer, young woman out of Maryland. It's Not My Cross to Bear. Johnny Winter with a Johnny Guitar Watson tune, Gangster of Love. We heard Galactic with Big Chief Bo Dallas, Wild Man, and then Big Bill Brunzi. Remember, you can check out the website for the complete playlist. That'll be up sometime tomorrow at thesouthside.org. We'll be right back.
1: Bro, I cannot find my keys. Have you seen them?
2: Did you look in the greenhouse?
1: Wait, what? We don't have a greenhouse?
2: Oh, yeah, man. I forgot. I've totally been meaning to build a greenhouse.
1: What time is the show? I feel like we're going to be late. I don't want to be late.
2: No, I got you, bro. Let me check.
1: Forget it, man. I can't find them. We're just going to have to stay home.
2: No way, man. I got us. Wait right here.
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0: Yeah, I got a late treat for you, some James Harmon. Hope you're looking forward to a good weekend. The next rain we're expecting will be on Monday. It's going to be light, showers off and on most of the day, and then extending into Tuesday morning, ending by midday. That's here on the coast. Thanks for sharing part of your Friday with me. Check me out at thesouthside.org. Here's James Harmon.

Ah, the late, great James Harmon. Crazy by degrees. Thanks for tuning in. Appreciate you being here. Remember the Flatmo tribute, the alley, F Street between 4th and 5th. It's going to be renamed after the great, lovely, and talented Dwayne Flatmo. Next Saturday night, a week from this Saturday, 7 to 10, El Popo Magnifico will be spewing fire. Big tribute to Dwayne. You're going to want to be there. Food trucks. Bring the kids. Yeehaw. We're going to get out of here with Junior Parker. Love you like a dog.

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clubs and the bicycle races. 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

Wednesdays, Wednesdays. What do you do with your Wednesday evening? You know, you're right there in the middle of the week. You might find yourself just cooking dinner, maybe having a friend or two over, playing video games, or maybe even just scrolling through your phone. But I have an alternative that I think is going to be just right. And that is my show and the name of it. What's up, y'all? This is Goldilocks coming at you. And on Wednesday nights, I bring you amazing hip-hop from both around the world and from artists that are right here in Humboldt County. I also bring you some R&B, some reggae, some big soul selections, and it is all just right. It is so nice, and it's the perfect way to spend your Wednesday evening. So you can still have those friends over. You can play some games, but throw my show on. I'm telling you, you will enjoy yourself to the fullest. And it is sponsored by Civita Health. 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

You're a long way from that, and you're a long way from this. When you barely exist, who's gonna miss you when you're gone?

on your back. Yeah. You pray for water on a moonless night. Keep your head down. Move forward.

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It helps to keep us happy and balanced. I know it makes me feel better, especially when I'm playing music for all of you. 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
1: Sarah posted to Humbled Paws Cause. Within minutes, her neighbors started looking, checking backyards, pulling ring footage, keeping an eye out on their dog walk.
2: 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Yeah, down at Community Garden on H Street.
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0: 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I thought I lost you forever.
1: 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Just neighbors helping neighbors.
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1: Yeah!
0: They are arguably our most important citizens.
2: Like me?
0: Yes, exactly like you, honey, and I want to shout them all out on the radio.
3: I want to be shout out.
0: And I totally will. All you have to do is email me their first name, the school they're on their way to, and the best time to be heard.
3: Well, if she's going to be shout out, I should also.
0: Of course, I will shout you out too, brother, I promise. If they have a favorite song, include that also.
2: Bro, what about me?
0: Well, I'll shout you out too, babe, but I'm not bro, I'm dad.
2: Okay, bro.
0: So let's show them all that we see them, we hear them, and we appreciate just how great they are. Let's make them all K-Hum Kids. All you have to do is email me, Toby, T-O-B-Y, at khum.com, and I'll take care of the rest, because K-Hum Kids are...
1: Awesome! Important! Seen!
3: Aura!
0: Yeah, all of that, I think. K-Hum Kids is brought to you by the Club for Fitness and BMW of Humboldt Bay.

No matter what the people say, dub version, you lead the way. It's the order of the day, coming from Welton Irie, your boss DJ. Mr. Music, will you please play?

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Wednesdays, Wednesdays. What do you do with your Wednesday evening? 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But I have an alternative that I think is going to be just right. And that is my show and the name of it. What's up, y'all? This is Goldilocks coming at you. And on Wednesday nights, I bring you amazing hip-hop from both around the world and from artists that are right here in Humboldt County. I also bring you some R&B, some reggae, some big soul selections, and it is all just right. It is so nice, and it's the perfect way to spend your Wednesday evening. So you can still have those friends over. You can play some games. But throw my show on. I'm telling you, you will enjoy yourself to the fullest. And it is sponsored by Civita Health. 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

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No rules. Forget the rules.

0: Bro, I cannot find my keys. Have you seen them?
1: Did you look in the greenhouse?
0: Wait, what? We don't have a greenhouse?
1: Oh, yeah, man. I forgot. I've totally been meaning to build a greenhouse.
0: What time is the show? I feel like we're going to be late. I don't want to be late.
1: No, I got you, bro. Let me check.
0: Forget it, man. I can't find him. We're just going to have to stay home.
1: No way, man. I got us. Wait right here.
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1: What the? Come on, mi amigo! This is Schwinn for the win! Pedal power! Next stop, the Bluegrass Festival!
0: Alright, but don't go too fast. This does not feel safe.
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0: Rufus! 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
0: Golden retriever, red collar, Lassie near Sequoia Park.
1: Sarah posted to Humbled Paws Cause. Within minutes, her neighbors started looking, checking backyards, pulling ring footage, keeping an eye out on their dog walks.
2: Hey, I think I saw your dog. Yeah, down at Community Garden on H Street.
1: 3 hours.
0: Oh my God, Rufus! I thought I lost you forever.
1: This has happened over 10,000 times in the last 12 years. Just neighbors helping neighbors.
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Fridays are the best. 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I'm Chaz Lewis. 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

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Well, I feel like snapping pistol in your face.

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And I just can't keep on crying. Baby!

The problem with this country of ours is consumption. 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

0: Hey, kids, have I ever told you about K-Hum Kids?
1: Yeah!
0: They are arguably our most important citizens.
2: Like me?
0: Yes, exactly like you, honey, and I want to shout them all out on the radio.
3: I want to be shout out.
0: And I totally will. All you have to do is email me their first name, the school they're on their way to, and the best time to be heard.
3: Well, if she's going to be shout out, I should also.
0: Of course, I will shout you out too, brother, I promise. If they have a favorite song, include that also.
2: Bro, what about me?
0: Well, I'll shout you out too, babe, but I'm not bro, I'm dad.
2: Okay, bro.
0: So let's show them all that we see them, we hear them, and we appreciate just how great they are. Let's make them all K-Hum Kids. All you have to do is email me, Toby, T-O-B-Y, at khum.com, and I'll take care of the rest, because K-Hum Kids are...
1: Awesome! Important!
4: Seen!
3: Aura!
0: Yeah, all of that, I think. 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

0: Where'd he go?
1: I don't know.
0: Well, he's here a minute ago.
1: I don't know.
0: Sheep's dead. Got a gash as big as a wolf's head. Oh my God. Big and fat. Pig's supposed to look like that.

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Let's get him, let's kill him, let's get him, let's kill him, let's get him, kill him, let's get him, let's kill him, let's fly. Here comes the media with their camera, asking everybody's opinion about pigs, sheep, and wolves. Big and fat, pigs supposed to laugh like that. 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What a great time. 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

0: Fountains of Wayne Hotline. Gerald speaking. How can I help you?
1: Oh, yeah, thanks. Hello. Yeah, I'm a country singer in a small Midwestern town, and I'm here in the studio today. Let me explain. We're working on a track, and we just did a verse. It was kind of broken down, and at this point, I'm not sure where to take it, where to
0: go
1: from here.
0: Sir, calm down. We can help you. We can help you.
1: Okay.
0: What you need to do now is employ the radical dynamic shift.
1: The radical... Yes, what do you mean by that?
0: You know, full band entry, fortissimo, while maintaining consistent apparent volume on the vocal track.
1: Oh, yeah, that's a great idea. Hey, thanks a lot. Thanks for your time.
0: My pleasure. We're always here.

0: Yeah, hi there. I called a little while ago. I talked to a gentleman. I believe his name was Gerald. And he had...
1: Sir, we got about 7 Geralds here. You're talking to me now.
0: Oh, yeah, of course, yeah. The point is, I'm in the middle of the song. We're about 3 minutes in, and I'm not sure where to take it from here. We've done a couple of verses, and it's just kind of hit a wall.
1: Yeah, well, listen, tell me about your textural variation and harmonic palette that you have going so far.
0: Oh, of course. Well, 2 16-bar verses, the first one broken down, followed by a radical dynamic shift.
1: Oh, that, Gerald.
0: A slightly distorted melodic guitar solo, and quarterly, let's see, a 1, a 5, a 4, with and without a subdominant 7, a 2, 2 minor, and briefly a 9th compound over the tonic.
1: Well, that 9th, is that telegraphed, or is that just gratuitous coloration?
0: A bit of both, actually.
1: Oh, okay. Well, let's hit the bridge. I'll tell you what you do. No new chords introduced.
0: Okay.
1: Get a split bar of 4 in there and push the 1.
0: Mm-hmm.
1: And then we'll slather the holy hell out of the thing with a semi-ironic Beach Boys vocal pad. And then an asymmetrical back end. There's your bridge.
0: Uh-huh.
1: Yep.
0: Well, isn't that kind of a lot of information to put in the...
1: Sir... I've been on this hotline for 15 years. You're going to have to trust me on this one.
0: Okay, thank you very much. I'll give it a try. Thank you.
1: You got it, Chief.

0: Wednesdays, Wednesdays. What do you do with your Wednesday evening? You know, you're right there in the middle of the week. 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But I have an alternative that I think is going to be just right. And that is my show and the name of it. What's up, y'all? This is Goldilocks coming at you. And on Wednesday nights, I bring you amazing hip-hop from both around the world and from artists that are right here in Humboldt County. I also bring you some R&B, some reggae, some big soul selections, and it is all just right. It is so nice, and it's the perfect way to spend your Wednesday evening. So, you can still have those friends over, you can play some games, but throw my show on. I'm telling you, you will enjoy yourself to the fullest. And it is sponsored by Savita Health, from 7 p.m. to 10 p.m. every Wednesday night here on K-Home, Radio Without the Rules.
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0: Hey there, cool cats. 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

0: Bro, I cannot find my keys. Have you seen them?
1: Did you look in the greenhouse?
0: Wait, what? We don't have a greenhouse?
1: Oh, yeah, man. I forgot. I've totally been meaning to build a greenhouse.
0: What time is the show? I feel like we're going to be late. I don't want to be late.
1: No, I got you, bro. Let me check.
0: Forget it, man. I can't find him. We're just going to have to stay home.
1: No way, man. I got us. Wait right here.
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1: What the? Come on, mi amigo! This is Schwinn for the win! Pedal power! Next stop, the Bluegrass Festival!
0: Alright, but don't go too fast. 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
0: Dear universe, give me strength.
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The skies are charcoal gray. It's a dreary downtown day. But at the end of my 30-foot leash,

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0: Rufus! 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
0: Golden Retriever, Red Collar, Lassie near Sequoia Park.
1: 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Within minutes, her neighbors started looking, checking backyards, pulling ring footage, keeping an eye out on their dog walk.
2: Hey, I think I saw your dog. Yeah, down at Community Garden on H Street.
1: 3 hours.
0: Oh my God, Rufus! I thought I lost you forever.
1: This has happened over 10,000 times in the last 12 years. Just neighbors helping neighbors.
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4: Celebrate the amazing things made right here in Humboldt on one magical night at the Sequoia Park Zoo. 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

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I'm Chaz Lewis. 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

out of sync. The man with the answers, I certainly ain't. I wouldn't tell you what's right or what's wrong. I'm just a singer of songs. But I can

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1: Celebrate the amazing things made right here in Humboldt on one magical night at the Sequoia Park Zoo. 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Zoo dinner. Mindfulness is perspective. Let's take some time to pause, breathe, and allow ourselves to center so that we can be open to every possibility in any situation. 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
1: Welcome to the Eco News Report. I'm your host this week, Tom Wheeler, Executive Director of EPIC, the Environmental Protection Information Center. And we are talking about river otters this week. And I have two special guests here. Join me in the studio, Charlotte Norman and Gina Culver, master students or formerly master students. Congratulations to you both from Cal Poly Humboldt, who studied river otters locally. Welcome to the show.
2: Thank you for having us.
3: Thank you.
1: All right. So let's get to know river otters generally. River otters are distinct and separate from sea otters. Let's start there because I think that a lot of people might be confused when they look out at Humboldt Bay and they see something swimming in the waters and the waters are pretty salty. And so then they assume that that must be a sea otter. So what is the kind of range or normal habitat types of a river otter?
3: Yeah. So river otters, they're across the entire United States and they have been for a long time. They were extirpated from most of their range at one point, but they've been recovering and coming back. And in California, they're doing quite well and increasing in numbers, and they're not threatened or endangered anymore. Yeah. And here in Humboldt, we only have river otters. We actually don't have sea otters here at all. But river otters, they do use freshwater, and they can also be out in the ocean and in saltwater. However, they can't live in salt water as sea otters can. So they do need to come back to fresh water regularly to drink for drinking water and also to clean themselves, because salt water from the ocean, it'll clog up the insulative capacity of their fur. So they need to get all that salt out of their fur to keep warm. So we'll see them here. They do go back and forth from the rivers to the ocean, but you know, yeah, you probably have something to add.
4: Yeah. And I think a lot of people, when they look at sea otters and river otters, they kind of mistake the two. Some key differences between the two are that sea otters are only seen in marine habitats, and they're also about double the size of a river otter. So it's pretty big distinction there. They also have different diets. So sea otters are typically, you see a sea otter on its back and it's kind of opening the clam, or that typical photo that we all see. But river otters, actually, they use their hands to hold their prey items, but they don't actually open up. They don't use their hands as a tool to open up their prey like sea otters do.
3: Yeah.
1: And I am obsessed with mustelids. I think it's like my favorite. I don't even know if it's what is class, species,
3: genus,
1: family. Yeah. My favorite family of life, I think, are mustelids. So Humboldt martens and fishers and weasels and otters. So that also kind of gives us maybe a little bit of a clue about their diets. And we'll get into more diet specifics. But generally, you started on the diet of river otters. What are they, carnivores? What sort of food do they eat?
4: So river otters are exclusively carnivores. They, in the literature, when you get into it, a lot of the times they highlight fish as a primary prey item, but it kind of depends where they're living. So based on the habitat that they're occupying, sometimes we see different species of birds. We also see crustaceans like crab and occasionally some aquatic insects.
1: Charlotte, you said that they were extirpated from most of their range in the United States. What's the history behind that extirpation? I'm familiar with sea otters and hunting of sea otters. Were river otters hunted in the same way for their pelts?
3: Yeah, exactly. They have very dense fur, so I think it's quite desirable, those pelts. And it was over-harvesting, over-hunting that led to them, their numbers having huge declines. And then starting in the 1950s or so, there was a lot of reintroduction efforts, and there was new hunting laws, I think, that were put into place to protect them a little more. So they have been making comebacks across the United States, but there's 14 otter species globally too, and we have one of the few otter species that's doing okay. But I think 12 out of the 14 otter species globally are threatened or endangered. So around the world, they're not doing too well, but here they've been doing okay.
1: Are there other conservation issues impacting river otters besides over-extraction or over-hunting?
4: Yeah, so I know historically, like, so additionally, with the introduction of the Clean Water Act, that was seen as a key factor in otter numbers increasing again. They're seen as sensitive to pollution. So with these new regulations and less pollutants in the water, that was another factor that influenced conservation.
1: So otters are carnivores, and when they are missing from ecosystems, I imagine there's going to be an impact on those ecosystems, as carnivores often have a role in regulating prey species. Can you talk about what the absence or presence might mean for ecosystem health?
4: Yeah, so otters are seen as apex predators, so, and they're a keystone species, which means they do have a big impact on the habitats that they occupy. And when we see, a good example is kind of like the key, you know, the classic wolves in Yellowstone example of the wolves are gone and now these prey species populations are exploding. So that's kind of how we think about it. So if otters were not present, then you would probably see prey species, the numbers are going up, and perhaps the vegetation, or kind of like that top-down effects. And then with otters being present, they regulate the species populations that they're consuming to an extent.
1: And does anyone besides humans prey on otters?
3: There are a lot of examples from some older literature. I think it's largely the pups, so the young otters, that are most vulnerable to predation. But it could be, you know, it could be large avian predators like eagles could potentially even take a yeah, or a scavenger. But then there's like coyotes, bobcats, mountain lions are all considered potential predators. How much that really actually happens, I don't think it's too common. I think humans, dogs, cars are probably the most, yeah.
4: Yeah, yeah. Because they're also, they're constantly in and out of the water. So when you think about them occupying spaces where they're in waterways and rivers and lakes and et cetera, you're not going to see that coyote chase an otter into the water.
3: Well, I did see something similar happen. So in my study, which took place at the Little River, which is here in Humboldt, Little River comes out to Moonstone Beach, so many of us are probably familiar with it. But one day I saw a coyote up high in the dunes, and an otter got out at its latrine site on the banks of the river. And the coyote ran down from the dunes right towards the otter, and the otter had to back out, and it swam away and left. But there's a lot of, I doubt the coyote was going to attack the otter, but it was pushing it away, it seemed. And then there's a lot of examples from Marin County of otters getting some big prey item, like pelicans, actually. They can get this huge prey item. And then a coyote can push the otters off and come in and scavenge on their find and on their kill. So, yeah, there's interesting relationships probably at play. But
4: yeah, and did you guys hear about that coyote that was swimming in San Francisco Bay recently? So you never know. I mean, the coyotes could chase them.
3: Yeah, yeah. And then there's studies from up in Alaska, too, where they suspect that marine mammals could potentially be a predator of river otters, too, where the river otters are going out in groups to prey on marine prey items. But, yeah.
1: So you mentioned the role of dogs and cars. I'm most familiar with our otters at the marsh here in Arcata, just down the block from where we're recording right now. And I imagine it must be difficult to be a river otter there, given the amount of humans and the way that we have a road network that goes through their habitat. Can you talk about how, in particular, humans are impacting local river otters?
4: Yeah, so actually throughout both of our studies, and specifically at the marsh, we have seen a few otters get hit by vehicles. And we try to spread the word with slow down, follow the speed limit signs. And I believe they recently also put in some speed bumps to help with this. But typically, there are culverts that go underneath the roads. So sometimes we're seeing otters just use those culverts under the road. And that that way they can avoid this from happening. But for the most part, they do cross the road, and that is a big issue locally. We also see some otters that have been hit on the 101 coming out of the marsh area. So it's definitely a threat.
3: Yeah, at the marsh too, you'll see these otter crossing signs that have been put up. And they're put up in specific spots because the otters tend to use the same paths to cross over from pond to pond or from pond into the bay. And so where those signs are, where otters have been hit before, and it's where you're likely to encounter them. So especially in those places, I guess it's best to keep to the speed limit. But
1: all right. Well, when you're visiting the marsh, be on the lookout for otters, especially when you're maybe driving your car or if you have your dog, be sure to keep it leashed as is required at the marsh. How are river otters doing their populations locally? Are we confident that they are stable? Are they increasing? Are they decreasing?
3: I don't think we have quite enough information to say that, but one of our fellow grad students in our lab, Whitney Vickers, did a study a couple years ago. She did a genetic study where she collected DNA from their scat all across the Humboldt Bay. And I think, oh gosh, I'm forgetting the number now, but I think it was 86?
4: It was 82 otters were genotyped from Trinidad to Ferndale,
3: yeah.
4: And it was 16 at the Arcata Marsh.
3: There were 16 otters found to use the Arcata Marsh during her study, which was, I think, one calendar year, maybe 9-10 months of a year. Yeah.
1: All right. Let's get into each of your individual research areas. So I'm going to start with you, Charlotte. So tell us about what you studied broadly, and then we can start to dive into specifics.
3: Great. So, well, we started off talking about family Mustelidae, like the otters, or sorry, the fishers, the martens, etc. Otters are pretty unique within family Mustelidae in that they're quite social creatures. A lot of these weasel-type mustelids, they're very solitary. They live on their own. They come together for mating and breeding, perhaps, but they largely live on their own. Otters are not so, especially our coastal living otters. So we do see a difference in the social dynamics and social systems of otters on the coast versus inland, whereas inland river systems, they tend to be more solitary. But here on the coast, it seems to be a benefit to be part of a larger group. You can work together to forage, and you probably have better success finding food that way. So my study was looking at some of those social dynamics that come into play. So I looked specifically at two behaviors in river otter groups at the Little River Estuary. And I was looking at their play behavior, their social play, and at their allogrooming behavior. And allogrooming is when two individuals groom each other. So I focused on these two behaviors to hopefully shed some light on what social dynamics might look like within a family group and also within adult groups.
1: And so what is the kind of research process look like there? Did you just plant a chair in the dunes and just sit with binoculars for hours hoping to...
3: That is pretty close. Yeah. That is very close. Yeah. So I went out 5 mornings a week for 5 months. So I was out there at the Little River quite a bit. And I had a spotting scope that I would attach an iPhone to. I had a special adapter. So rather than just recording in the moment, I recorded it on video so I could play the video back to get data from. But it was sitting up in the dunes for hours at a time, watching otters whenever they moved through the river. Yeah.
1: Well, and I imagine that this has allowed you to form a relationship of sorts with the otters. Maybe they don't recognize you, but you've been able to recognize them and come to understand individuals. Do you want to talk about that?
3: Yeah, I felt very lucky and very grateful to get to have that time there watching them. Individuals, I could tell individuals apart within the family group. And so the family group that I saw at the Little River that held that territory was a breeding female. So the mom, she had two young female pups. And then she had a younger female helper come and join her. So that was my family group that I could tell apart. I could tell the helper from the mom, from the two pups. We did have adults also moving through the estuary, but I wasn't actually able to tell individuals in that case. I think I was still just too far away and didn't get quite enough definition of their features. What I've heard, too, is that I've heard this from Jeff, our advisor, our professor who started this project, that he's been to the Sequoia Park Zoo and he's seen the otters up close there. And he says, ah, now I can tell them apart. They look like dogs almost. You know, you can really see their, you know, you possibly can't tell two labs apart from each other. But then when you're up close, maybe you can see those individual differences. So I think it's similar with otters. Once you're close enough, I'm sure you could notice those differences. But yeah, for me, I couldn't quite tell individuals except for based on behavior, such as in the family group. Yeah.
1: It's time to take a quick break. We'll be back with more.
5: 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Zoo Dinner. Hey, kids, have I ever told you about K-Hum Kids?
6: Yeah!
5: They are arguably our most important citizens.
7: Like me?
5: Yes, exactly like you, honey, and I want to shout them all out on the radio.
7: I want to be shout out.
5: And I totally will. All you have to do is email me their first name, the school they're on their way to, and the best time to be heard.
7: Well, if she's going to be shout out, I should also.
5: Of course, I will shout you out too, brother, I promise. If they have a favorite song, include that also.
7: Bro, what about me?
5: I'll shout you out too, babe, but I'm not bro, I'm dad.
7: Okay, bro.
5: So let's show them all that we see them, we hear them, and we appreciate just how great they are. Let's make them all K-Hum Kids. All you have to do is email me, Toby, T-O-B-Y, at khum.com, and I'll take care of the rest, because K-Hum Kids are...
6: Awesome, important, seen, aura.
5: Yeah, all of that, I think. K-Hum Kids is brought to you by the Club for Fitness and BMW of Humboldt Bay.
1: We are back to the Eco News Report, and we're talking about river otters this week. And Gina, you were at the Arcata Marsh. Tell us about what you studied.
4: Yeah, so my study was more focused on river otter diet and also how they were selecting different bird species. And perhaps what types of behaviors these bird species displayed that made them more vulnerable to predation. So I spent a lot of time at the marsh watching the otters hunting, basically, and then also watching the birds' behaviors as well to see, would they fly off the water? Did they stay in the water when the otters were present? And then we also collected, I think, like 1,000 scat samples of otter scat. So, like Charlotte mentioned earlier, the otters use the same trails. And I think we have documentation of about 30 years of the same latrines being used. And they use these latrines to communicate with other otters and they deposit scat there. And it's really easy to tell what they're eating just by looking at their scat. So, we collected a lot and we took it back to the lab at the university and dissected it and washed it by hand. And basically we picked out all of the bird feathers and then we utilized specimens at the university of taxidermied birds to compare the feathers and identify exactly what species of birds they were eating.
1: So based on the scat, were you able to determine the relative importance of various bird species to the diet of these otters? Or what are the otters eating most, I guess, is what I'm trying to get at.
4: So the nice thing was that my study was a year long, so we were able to get a really nice composition of what are they eating throughout the year. And so we found that in the winter, the fall and the winter, when we see a huge influx of birds flying into the Arcata Marsh in Humboldt Bay, that we're seeing almost birds in their diet exclusively. And we were seeing specific species of birds more so than others. And then we also saw crabs. I always laugh because the season when everybody here around Humboldt Bay is looking forward to eating crab, that's when otters have crab in their scat as well. So, yeah, and then we saw that they were really favoring ruddy ducks and bufflehead. Those were kind of the top two. We saw American coot and mallards, widgeon. The widgeons come in thousands at the marsh. I think our highest count of widgeon there was like 5,000 once. So that winter time when all the birds are here, they're just essentially feasting on birds.
1: And how does an otter go about hunting a duck? You know, I think about a mallard duck and I think about an otter, and you know, that's a nice size prize for an otter. It seems like a pretty impressive hunting feat. So what is the hunting process?
4: Yeah. So initially we thought that they would probably go for larger ducks as well, and that body size would be something more relevant in the study. But we found that they actually, that was not their primary focus. And
1: how do they go about hunting? What does an otter hunt even look like?
4: Underneath? Oh, yes. So the otters will actually conceal themselves within the vegetation, within those ponds. And they dive underwater, they hide within the vegetation, and they essentially sneak up on the birds. We've seen an otter actually scoop a bird up from under the water. So the bird was sleeping on the water and then they just grab them. We've also seen otters working together from different angles of the pond, and kind of just the ducks are just flying frantically throughout these ponds. So we've seen them working together and then also hunting ducks on their own.
1: So your advisor published a paper, Wolves in the Watershed, I think is the title of it, or part
8: Wolves
1: of the title.
8: Of the Wetland.
1: Wolves of the Wetland. And here it really sounds like wolf behavior, right? Hunting in packs, that's kind of incredible, especially to your point about other mustelids being largely solitary creatures. Here we have not only this social behavior that Charlotte studied of grooming and play between otters, but we also have group hunting activities. That's pretty exciting.
4: Yeah, it was really, really cool to see. And in that particular instance, they were hunting a huge group of ruddy ducks that like to hang out on the oxidation ponds at the Arcata Marsh. And I think we saw it several times. So it's really unique there because we have, essentially, you have a wastewater facility and then you have a recreational space. But then there's people from the university that have been doing studies at the marsh for years and years and years. So it's really unique.
3: Yeah. That's one of your tips, too, I think, for otter spotters or otter watchers at the marsh, is to look for ducks flying off the pond and perhaps you'll find an otter there. Maybe it's that chased them off the pond. So, yeah.
1: Well, so let's talk about kind of citizen science or the ability for individuals to help participate in the accumulation of knowledge about otters. I believe that Jeff has some portal by which folks can submit information. Do either of you want to tell me about this?
3: Yes, I don't remember the exact name of it, but you can study river otter, you can Google river otter demography study and it'll pop up. But it's been going on for about 25 years where Jeff's been getting sightings from the public for Humboldt, Del Norte County, Southern Oregon. And you can put in what time, what date you saw an otter, how many you saw, whether they had pups with them. We love getting pictures or videos you have to send in. Yeah, I mean, he now has this huge database that's been going on for 25 years. And
4: yeah, and it's great because we have a lot of people who love watching otters and they know where to go, and they are essentially helping us with providing data. So what we get from citizen science is not only community contribution, but we're figuring out where the otters are, how many. When people provide photos, it helps us look at perhaps if there's a female with a pup, that size difference. So it really helps us with data just to understand, like, where are people seeing otters in this area, especially for a species we were talking about earlier, where at one point we didn't really see them that much. So this kind of helps an ongoing study of local populations.
1: If you, so let's give some tips for folks who want to go out and see river otters. Where should they go? Obviously the marsh has some. What should they look for, and other things that would help enhance the river otter experience?
4: Okay, so at the Arcata Marsh, to enhance your river otter experience, the Klop Lake is a really good one. You'll very frequently see otters fishing in there, so that's where they primarily go fishing. So,
1: and what is a what would we look for fishing?
4: So you'll see the otters coming in and out of the water. So they're diving into the water, then coming up, and then diving again. And then often you'll see their face coming up, and they'll be holding a fish and then eating it. You can also look for their latrines, that are the trails along pretty much all of the walking trails at the marsh. At some point, you'll see a latrine. And what I tell people is, when you smell something really fishy all of a sudden, if you look to the side, there's probably an otter latrine. And a lot of dogs like to smell
1: it. Oh, yeah.
4: I was always like, hey, don't eat the scat. Yeah, and then for bird, I always tell people, look at the birds. When you see the birds that are alarm calling and frantically flying off the pond in large groups, there's probably an otter there.
3: Yeah. Earlier in the morning tends to be a better time to see them, but they're so variable, they don't keep to specific timelines during the day. So you can kind of see them anytime, but typically earlier in the morning you'll have better luck.
1: On this social aspect of otters, have you... this might be kind of dumb, but, like, have you learned something about, like, what it means to be a mammal by studying another mammal? Like, what it means to be a human by studying otters?
3: I just gave my defense for my thesis, and I had a lot of people come up to me afterwards and say, oh, it made me think of some humans I know that I, after hearing about it. So, yeah. One thing that I loved learning more about with the otters was that they do something called cooperative breeding, which is where the breeding female gets help from another individual to raise the pups. So in this case, the breeding female had two pups here at the Little River, and she had a female come and join her and help her in the raising of the pups. And I mentioned before I was looking at their grooming behavior and their play behavior, and one of the things I found was that the helper, the younger helper, she was playing with the pups a lot more than the mom was. And however, they both groomed the pups equally, so it's possible that these behaviors have some different social function within the groups too, where maybe, you know, like this helper, kind of like this older cousin sort of feeling, where, like, she's playing with the pups more, potentially a non-related individual, and perhaps that's serving as, like, a function to help the pups integrate into these new social systems as they get older. But yeah.
1: So before we

0: had teeth that were worn down in specific places, so that when we got these images of the otters with their mouths wide open, we could tell individuals apart. So we had Inky and Pinky for a while, which
1: it was two females that one of them was the helper and the other one was the breeding female, and one had a black spot on the palate of her mouth and the other one didn't, and they were always together, so we gave them nicknames. And then we also see some that have scars or broken teeth, things like that. And then we would also see groups of males, and they're a lot more blocky, larger, versus when we saw perhaps the group of two females and a pup, they were a lot smaller. So that's kind of how we would differentiate individuals.
2: Yeah.
0: And then in my study too, another way I was determining the sex of an individual was waiting for them to get out on land and watching them urinate, because they're quite like dogs. So you could tell male or female based on where you saw a stream of urine coming from on their body. And so I did a lot of zooming into genitals for a while.
3: Yeah, yeah, yeah. Just kind of being a weird animal perv.
0: Yeah, zooming exactly. In. Yeah.
2: Oh, my God. I mean, our jobs were definitely
3: picking up their poo.
0: The glamour.
2: Like Jeff always says, it's a dirty job, but somebody's got to do it.
3: Yeah, absolutely. Well, this is a good advertisement for folks to go to grad school,
0: there
3: right?
0: You go,
3: get to stare at animal genitals and handle their feces. Wonderful. Well, and on that, congratulations. You both, Charlotte, you recently completed your master's defense, and you completed yours last year. I hope to have you on in the future as you continue your wonderful careers in wildlife.
0: Thank you for having us.
2: Yeah, thank you.
3: All right, join us again next week on This Time and Channel for more environmental news.
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0: Hi, this is Megan with the Harvest Hub. 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
1: Celebrate the amazing things made right here in Humboldt on one magical night at the Sequoia Park Zoo. 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
2: Bro, I cannot find my keys. Have you seen them?
3: Did you look in the greenhouse?
2: Wait, what? We don't have a greenhouse?
3: Oh, yeah, man. I forgot. I've totally been meaning to build a greenhouse.
2: What time is the show? I feel like we're going to be late. I don't want to be late.
3: No, I got you, bro. Let me check.
2: Forget it, man. I can't find him. We're just going to have to stay home.
3: No way, man. I got us. Wait right here.
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3: What the? 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This is Schwinn for the win! Pedal power! 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
1: Celebrate the amazing things made right here in Humboldt on one magical night at the Sequoia Park Zoo. On Thursday, June 11th, after the zoo closes, the good people of Humboldt Maid will be hosting a locally sourced evening of homegrown food, beverage, and musical talent. Come walk the zoo grounds with a drink before sitting down to a dinner sourced from local farms and Humboldt Maid businesses. The VIP cocktail hour begins with appetizers from Casaro's, and the main dinner is prepared by Lost Coast Catering. Dessert will come from the Foggy Bottom Boys, and two bars will pour local beer, wine, spirits, and cocktails throughout the evening. 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

One shot is all you got. 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Thought about what? Said I would have flap. 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What a boy, run fast. 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

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I'm Chaz Lewis. 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

0: This is Mark. 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
2: 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If they have a favorite song, include that also.
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2: So let's show them all that we see them, we hear them, and we appreciate just how great they are. 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
3: 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Important! Seen! Aura!
2: Yeah, all of that, I think.
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looked around for a seat. The lights went low and the drums played a beat. Then this girl come out dressed in a scarf and a sneeze, and she did a little dance that made me weak in the knees. She danced just like her back had

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2: 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But I have an alternative that I think is going to be just right. And that is my show and the name of it. What's up, y'all? This is Goldilocks coming at you. And on Wednesday nights, I bring you amazing hip-hop from both around the world and from artists that are right here in Humboldt County. I also bring you some R&B, some reggae, some big soul selections, and it is all just right. It is so nice, and it's the perfect way to spend your Wednesday evening. So you can still have those friends over. You can play some games, but throw my show on. I'm telling you, you will enjoy yourself to the fullest. And it is sponsored by Civita Health, from 7 p.m. to 10 p.m. every Wednesday night here on KHUM, Radio Without the Rules.

The thing that fascinates me the most about him is that, you know, that song Bojangles, he made that up in jail, you know, and then he came out, like, when you consider the things that most people come out of jail with, it's usually not a standard, you know? It's usually a new crime idea or a new drug addiction or a boyfriend, but it's not so seldom a Bojangles type thing. There's an expression, they say you could fall in a rose bush and come out smelling. Huh? I told you to wait in the truck. Listen, no. So I just got to tell you, it's going to sound like I'm bragging, and if I am, man, give it to me. I've been coming around long enough. I could do this just one time, maybe, you know? I got to go up. I got to go do a show with Jerry Jeff Walker in Santa Fe. And after the show, we went and we closed up a bar. And when the bar got closed, we started walking back to our hotel, and there was nobody on the street. And as we were walking back to our hotel, somewhere in the distance around the corner, you could hear this. And I said, Jerry, you hear that? And he said, yeah, let's go and see what it is. So we go over there. There's this old guy playing a banjo and a harmonica. Nobody on the street but me and Jerry Jeff. And this guy, who has no idea that Jerry Jeff Walker's even in town, is singing Mr. Bojangles at 3 in the morning to nobody. I kept waiting for Ashton Kutcher to come out or something like that. It felt like, I was like, oh, I thought, and did somebody dose me or something? So we walk over to this guy, and we stood there, and we listened to him play Mr. Bojangles. And the whole time I was thinking to myself, should I tell this guy that this is the guy that wrote it, you know? And then I thought, no, if he wants to tell him, he can tell him. And he didn't tell him. He just stood there. He listened to the song. And when it got over, he said, that was great. And he threw a bunch of money in it. And I thought to myself, I don't know. It must have been something I did good in a previous life, because I didn't did something in this life worth that, you know, like the karma on that. And I was grateful that I got to be there for that moment. And if you'd indulge me, I would like to sing that song.

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disrespecting our president, spending all their time saying he's not a legal resident. You got some folks throwing a party, but nobody invited me. They're mixing up the Kool-Aid, y'all, passing it off as tea. I hear a lot of people saying they want to take their country back.

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1: 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Zoo dinner. Hey kids, have I ever told you about KHUM Kids?
2: Yeah!
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1: Yes, exactly like you, honey, and I want to shout them all out on the radio.
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1: And I totally will. 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
1: Of course, I will shout you out too, brother, I promise. If they have a favorite song, include that also.
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1: Well, I'll shout you out too, babe, but I'm not bro, I'm dad.
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1: So let's show them all that we see them, we hear them, and we appreciate just how great they are. 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

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I've never seen